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1: We worship you, Lord. Jesus, we thank you that you taught us how to pray. You taught us to worship our Father and to revere his name. You told us to pray, may your kingdom come and may your will be done on earth as it is in heaven. So today, Jesus, we do pray your prayer as you taught your disciples. We ask that your kingdom will come and your rulership in our hearts, in our families, in every area of our lives, Lord, in your church, in our cities, in our nation, and in the nations of the world. Today, O God, we do pray, may your kingdom come and may your will be done first in our hearts, and let it flow, let the river flow into our cities, Lord. Jesus, we pray to the Father.

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0: say something. 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Certainly not here to condemn you. There is therefore now no condemnation to those who are in Christ.
1: Yes.
0: If we had time, I'd put this mic in the hands of some of these ladies who have had abortions, who have found themselves in the grip of that kind of shame. But God. I know you can't clap because you don't know about this, but we know something about it. This is not to say you should have never done that. This is to say His mercy endureth forever. If you find yourself locked up in gender identification issues, trying to figure out who am I, and you hear people all around you singing, I know who I am, and there's a war on the inside of you because you don't know. Something got broken at an early age. Something got distorted, disconnected at an early age. And as bad as you want to hear God say, you're mine, there's all these other voices at war in your spirit. This is not to put you on blast. This is to say, surely, surely, He is holy. Surely He is a great, big, loving God. So when you hear the footsteps chasing you down again, this time I want you to look back and see goodness and mercy.

we stand to worship you alone. For by your hands you call us to your own. How many of you all that he called you? He called you. When he called you, he appointed and he anointed us a special place. And how many are you glad that you can go into that presence, honoring him and blessing him just for who he is? For he is holy. He is awesome and he's righteous tonight.

explain something. This is not, I'm still standing and I barely made it and I crawled into the building and just pray for me, brother. Nobody knows the trouble I've seen kind of standing. When I was a kid, I had one of those things that you could punch it and it'd go down and it'd pop right back up because it was weighted on the bottom. That would preach, wouldn't it? So, this kind of still standing is, he's hit me with his best shot. Life has poured all it could on me. And I got to bounce back in my spirit. Shake somebody, say, you can't keep a blessed man down. You can't keep a blessed woman down.

understand it until just recently, and I believe that the word wasn't just for me. You can sit down. I believe that the word wasn't just for me. I believe it really applies to a generation. And it was talking about David. And it was saying, as the word of the Lord began to come to me, the word started out and said, your time of public revealing is coming faster than you have time to prepare for. And most people get real excited about that. And where it was based at, it was the fact that when the prophet Samuel was sent to Jesse's house to anoint the new king, everybody in the city knew that he was there offering up a sacrifice. And so Jesse invites all of his sons except for David. David's still out in the field as the presentation is happening. And you had to know that David knew what was going on because everyone in the city knew what was going on. And there's been some people in here where you've been worshiping God, you've been in your secret place, you've been in your quiet time serving God unnoticed, and you feel like, man, it seems like no one notices what's going on. But when the prophet Samuel got done looking at all the sons, he asked Jesse, do you have another one? And of course he said, well there's David out in the field. So he calls him in. You got to understand, David at this moment, he's probably smelling uncombed. He's in a place where he didn't have a chance to prepare for his moment of anointing like everyone else. They were all ready for that moment. So the word was that your time of public revealing is coming faster than you have time to prepare for. But here's the reason. You're needed soon because there's a Goliath in the field challenging the armies of God, and David's the only one that knows how to kill him. There are some Goliaths that are standing in the field of the world, defying the armies of God, defying the churches of God. Goliaths like poverty. Goliaths like homelessness. Goliaths like hunger. Goliaths like loneliness and abortion. And they're saying, what are you going to do about it? And many of us are so content to continue to come here and sing and not face these Goliaths. But I'm telling you, there is a new generation emerging that's going to slay Goliath. The things that stand up and say, we challenge you to change it. And I'm telling you, you have to believe that you can change the world. You are not just dropping a pebble in the ocean and nobody notices. If we take the worldview that things are only going to get worse and that Jesus is going to come, we're missing it. He said we have authority. He said we have dominion. If it gets worse, it's because we allowed it to. God wants to raise up a generation, and I believe you're here tonight on assignment, that believes that it can change the world with the authority of God.

sing over one another, but wants to take this to the world so that everyone can experience the presence of God, that we say, God, give us a heart for the nations. God, give us a heart for this generation. God, give us a heart for the things that you care about, the widow and the orphan and the fatherless and the homeless. There comes a moment in our worship where we begin to recognize that this is not about us. We've been subconsciously taught, you know, you worship for your breakthrough and you worship for your healing and you worship for this and you worship for that. God does those things because he loves us. He just loves us. So we can't manipulate God. Our worship is supposed to change the world. How many of you would agree with me that we can change the world? We're going to make a declaration tonight. And I'm telling you, God, what we've experienced already with where we're going, where you're coming with us, God's going to deposit in us something that's going to break our heart for things that breaks his. Because I begin to understand that God wants to speak to us. We keep wanting to enter his presence and talk to him.

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1: Songwriter said that you can't wait until after the situation is over to bless the name of the Lord. Those type of praisers are conditional praisers. Ask somebody, are you a conditional praiser? But there are those individuals that got crazy faith, that even though they're looking at the obstacle before them, they're not going to allow what they see to hinder what they believe. So I just want you to touch your neighbor and just tell the person next to you, I'm going to praise him in

think about it, I started in the church as a little girl, 7 years old, and my grandmother used to take me to church back in Tulsa, Oklahoma, and I used to sing for the Lord, and I used to sing in the adult choir, and I loved the Lord with all my heart. By the time I was 9 years old, I was gung-ho, and my grandmother even said to me one day, she said, "You know, baby, God's going to use you one day." And I didn't know what she meant, but I knew I liked the sound of God using me. By the time I was 11 years old, my mother and father and my five brothers and my little sister, we moved from Tulsa to California. My dad's job has transferred him out here. And by the time I was 12 years old, I found myself in the nightclubs in Los Angeles. My mom and dad used to go to the clubs on the weekends. They didn't know the Lord Jesus. And grandma wasn't around anymore, so we just quit going to church. I was in the nightclubs at 12 years old, and that was the worst place and the last place I needed to be. But I had a praying grandmother. By the time I was 13 years old, I had recorded my first single and began to open up for people like Stevie Wonder and Aretha Franklin, B.B. King, and Bill Cosby. And I remember opening up for him one time, and things began to happen. Hallelujah. Things began to happen all around me. The devil had a trap set. He was going to set me up, because, see, I liked it. I liked the money. I was making a lot of money, and I liked the glamour, and I liked the

didn't know it then. When I was 16 years old, I had had a baby out of wedlock, and by the time I was 17 years old, I left home and joined the cast of Hair, and I began to travel all across the country. I was making more money than my mom and dad put together by then, and things were looking pretty good. Then I was introduced to marijuana. Devil had a trap set. Next thing I know, it was pills. Pills to get up in the morning and pills to go to bed at night. Then it was the alcohol. And then I became very promiscuous and ran around with a lot of people I had no business being with. And one day I was introduced to cocaine. And I know that all drugs are a spirit, but this cocaine became my best friend. And I began to hang out with the devil, and I did everything that I was big and bad enough to do. And I'm not glorifying him. I'm just letting him know that I don't belong to you. Hallelujah. I've been set free. Hallelujah. Glory to God. I went on for about 12 years of my life, and I traveled with people, and I worked with Chaka Khan and Rufus, and I worked with Captain and Tennille and all the people in the studios, and I was good at my job, and I was quick, and I could demand double, triple scale, and I went to work, and I was high every day.

One time when I was in Houston, Texas, I met a man there, and I was getting ready to go on the road with Chaka Khan, and there was a group going on the road with us, Heatwave, and they had a man working with them, and he was doing their lights, and I didn't know this, but I met him on the road, and he was a nice guy, and you never would know it to look at him, but he was also, not only was a light director, but he was a cocaine dealer. See, devil knows how to really do it. So we began to be friends, and we began to date, I began to get all the cocaine I wanted for free. How many of you know it wasn't for free? But we came home, me and this young man, and we began to live together, and he was still selling drugs, and I began to make drops for him. I was dropping off cocaine and making a lot of foolish turns in my life, and my life began to do this spiral, downward spiral. I was going to hell. One night as I was getting loaded, I began to pass out, and my head hit the wall. Boom! And I began to slide down the wall, and as I came to, all of my bodily fluids were doing their own thing.

wasn't a couple of days later that I was watching Christian television. And Grandma tells me she was laying on her face during this time, and she had been fasting for 2 weeks and just calling on the name of Jesus. Save my granddaughter. Save my granddaughter, Jesus. I watched Christian TV one night, and it was as if God himself said, that's enough. And he rebuked the devil from me long enough for me to make an intelligent decision. And I said, Jesus, I know you're real. If you'll just take all of this away from me, take all of the drugs, take them away, I'm tired. And I want you to know that instantly I was set free. Instantly I was delivered. Hallelujah. Glory. Hallelujah. Hallelujah. This was on a Friday night. And I want you to know that not only did God save and deliver me and set me free, but he saved that drug dealer, and he's my husband tonight, James Bailey.

tangible in this room tonight. And there are some of you here that have not encountered the love of God. And tonight, God wants to encounter you and wants you to feel His love, His amazing love. Without it, these are just songs, these are just words, these are just

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1: And the Lord said that I want you to always remember Calvary. So we have a celebration in the Assembly of Believers. It's called Communion. To some of us sitting in here tonight, that's a foreign word. It's communion. It's the Lord's Supper. And the Lord said, he said, now, it's my desire that you always remember what I have performed for you on Calvary. I said on Calvary. If I could just say anything, I would tell you, remember Calvary. Out on. I'm going now, but out on. Calvary. Anybody here know about Calvary? He suffered. He was my sacrifice. He was your sacrifice. Somebody ought to give him some praise. Somebody ought to give him some praise. It was on Calvary. My sacrifice. Why don't you tell God?

HGG Radio.

Listen. Now, Jesus, our Lord, he came, first of all, he came as a baby in a manger. But you know what? He's coming back again. He's coming back again, not as a lamb, but as a lion. Not as a humble child, but as a conquering king. Amen.

Perhaps your troubles have left you discouraged and even depressed. I believe these scriptures will lift you out of the despair Satan wants to hold you in. Paul said in 2 Corinthians 4, 8 and 9, "We are hedged in, pressed on every side, troubled and oppressed in every way, but not cramped or crushed. We suffer embarrassments and are perplexed and unable to find a way out, but not driven to despair. We are pursued, persecuted, and hard driven, but not deserted to stand alone. We are struck down to the ground, but never struck out and destroyed." And David had troubles that tried to hold him in depression. In Psalm 42:3, he said, "My tears have been my food day and night, while men say to me all day long, where is your God?" Verses 9 and 10, "I will say to God my rock, why have you forgotten me? Why go I mourning because of the oppression of the enemy? As with a sword crushing in my bones, my enemies taunt and reproach me, while they say continually to me, where is your God?" Psalm 43:5, "Why are you cast down, O my inner self? And why should you moan over me and be disquieted within me? Hope in God and wait expectantly for him, for I shall yet praise him who is the help of my sad countenance and my God." David's face looked sad. His emotions were down, but he refused to let his feelings control him. He spoke to his soul and told it to put its hope in God. When our circumstances don't give us joy, we can choose to rejoice in the Lord. Isaiah 61:3 says he gives us the garment of praise for the spirit of heaviness. We must choose to put on this garment of praise. It does not help us if we don't put it on. Remember, what Satan intends for your harm, God will work out for your good. Isaiah 40:31, "But those who wait for the Lord, who expect, look for, and hope in him, shall change and renew their strength and power. They shall lift their wings and mount up close to God as eagles mount up to the sun. They shall run and not be weary. They shall walk and not faint or become tired." It is my hope and prayer that this tape carries a strong anointing, because Isaiah 10:27 states that it is the anointing that destroys the yoke. I want to help you be strong and courageous, because that is God's will for you. Nehemiah 8:10 says that the joy of the Lord is your strength. Psalm 47:1 tells us, "O clap your hands, all ye peoples, shout to God with a voice of triumph and songs of joy." Do it whether you feel like it or not, and you'll sense the river of God's Spirit begin to flow. Psalm 27:6, "And now shall my head be lifted up above mine enemies round about me. In his tent I will offer sacrifices and shoutings of joy. I will sing, yes, I will sing praises to the Lord." Psalm 57:7, "My heart is fixed, O God, my heart is steadfast and confident. I will sing and make melody." Psalm 57:9, "I will praise and give thanks to you, O Lord, among the peoples. I will sing praises to you among the nations." Notice that the psalmist does not say he feels like praising. He says, "I will." We must do it at all times, not just when our emotions are supporting us. Hebrews 13:15, "Through him, therefore, let us constantly and at all times offer up to God a sacrifice of praise, which is the fruit of lips that thankfully acknowledge and confess and glorify his name." Psalm 34:1, "I will bless the Lord at all times. His praise shall continually be in my mouth." Depression brings you down, and that is exactly where Satan wants you, in a pit of despair, discouragement, and depression. But Psalm 107:20 says, "He sends forth his word and heals them and rescues them from the pit and destruction." Isaiah 38:17 says, "But you have loved back my life from the pit of corruption and nothingness, for you have cast all my sins behind your back." Psalm 3:3 tells us, "But you, O Lord, are a shield for me, my glory and the lifter of my head." Depression weakens us, but praise strengthens us. Listen to what Romans 4:18-20 says. "For Abraham, human reason for hope being gone, hoped on in faith that he should become the father of many nations as he had been promised. So numberless shall your descendants be. He did not weaken in faith when he considered the utter impotence of his own body, which was as good as dead because he was about 100 years old, or when he considered the barrenness of Sarah's deadened womb. No unbelief or distrust made him waver concerning the promise of God, but he grew strong and was empowered by faith as he gave praise and glory to God." When we can't be strong, he will be our strength if we trust him. 2 Corinthians 12:9, "But he said to me, my grace, my favor, and loving kindness and

is enough for you, sufficient against any danger, and enables you to bear the trouble manfully. For my strength and power are made perfect, fulfilled, and completed, and show themselves most effective in your weakness. Therefore, I will all the more gladly glory in my weaknesses and infirmities, that the strength and power of Christ the Messiah may rest, yes, may pitch a tent over and dwell upon me. Now enjoy this song and let it really strengthen and encourage you. It is entitled, His Strength.

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your voice to God.

praying for. Somebody said, give me a scripture to stand on. We're standing on the promises. Book of Acts chapter 12. The Bible says that Herod had captured and imprisoned Peter and James, the brother of John, and he put James to death and had the intention to put Peter to death. So they bound him in chains and they held him for several days. And that was their first mistake. Because the Bible says that the church, that's you and I, made fervent intercession for Peter. And the Bible says that while the church was praying, an angel came and freed Peter. But the church didn't know it yet. So they were still praying. See, this just wasn't like pray for 30 seconds and say, oh, God is done, and just move on. But if we were supposed to do that, you'd have to remove the story of the persistent widow from the Bible. But it's there because we are supposed to keep asking. We're supposed to keep seeking. We're supposed to keep praying. So Peter didn't know if he was awake or asleep or if he was having a vision. So when he came to, he started to go to the house where they were praying. But who were they praying for? Peter, because they didn't know that the answer had already been released. So they were still praying. And Peter gets to the gate and he knocks on the gate. And the girl comes to the door and he says, it's Peter. And she's a little confused because they're in there praying for Peter. So how can Peter be out here if we're praying for Peter to be out of prison? But I want you to know tonight that the

like this, I would have fainted unless I believed to see the goodness of the Lord in the land of the living. I would have lost heart except I believed to see the goodness of the Lord in the land of the living. Somebody say this, say, I'm not gonna die until I see what the Lord has promised me. And you don't know, somebody right next to you might have made a faith declaration. They might be sick in their body. Just tell one more person, say, I'm not gonna die until I see the thing the Lord promised me.

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So just tell your neighbor, just look at him, say, excuse me. I don't mean to offend you, but I have a word from the Lord for you.

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1: Come on, PDA, play that pajam praise groove for me. Can I get y'all to make some crazy praise noise in here? Come on, come on, come on. Now, Byron, I want you to do this like this. Listen.
2: We lift our voice to bless you. We lift

Lord says, the word I speak, they are spirit and they are life. The word spirit comes from the Greek word pneuma, which means breath. When the Lord speaks a word, anything he speaks, he's speaking life into a dead situation. He's a mighty God. He's a glorious God. We need his oil. We need fresh oil. We need his anointing. We need his breath. I sense his glory. He's doing something in the atmosphere. The atmosphere. Hallelujah to his name. Glory to his name. Hallelujah. Ask him to breathe on you. Ask him to breathe on you. Ask him to breathe on you. Ask him to breathe on you.

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1: See, one thing that we have to realize is that we don't only worship with our hands up, we don't only worship with our feet fast, we don't only worship with our mouth open, but we worship by giving. I need three more amens on that. Amen. We worship by giving our time, our talent, and our treasure. Say that with me. Our time, our talent, and our treasure. Amen. And so tonight, when we give, I want you to see that our pattern is based on a principle. Evan Lewis Cole was my spiritual father, and he taught me that everything God does is according to a pattern and based upon a principle. If you can find it in Genesis, you can find it in Revelation. I found a pattern for worship in King David. When you sow, you shall reap. Is that right? Come on, you've been sowing worship. Is that right? Worship. You've been sowing that tonight. How many agree David was a worshiper? Amen? And David had the power of God manifest in his life. Is that right? He killed the lion, he killed the bear, and he killed Goliath. Is that right? He was a worshiper when God found him, and that's what gave him power. Tonight, we're talking about the power of worship. The power of worship. Now, listen to this. If you have a Bible, turn to 1 Chronicles, because we receive offerings based on the Word of God in this house. Listen to what David did. Listen. David said in chapter 29, he said, and the work was great, and the work was great, for the palace is not to be for man, but for the Lord God. So I have provided with all my might for the house of my God, the gold for things of gold, silver for things of silver, bronze for things of bronze, and so forth. Now listen to this. Moreover, David said, because I have set my affection on the house of my God, in addition to all that I have prepared for the holy house, I have a private treasure of gold and silver, which I give for the house of my God. How many of you have bought a Christian music CD before? How many of you say that blesses you? Come on, when you're driving in the car, amen, and you don't feel blessed when you get in, you feel blessed when you get out because you've listened to it through the Houston traffic. Come on, something's got to be supernatural in your car, amen? I want to speak something prophetic to you today and tell you that the church of Jesus Christ is coming back to the realization that Jesus said, upon this rock I built my church, not my ministry. Today, the local church is rising back up as Samson did in the last hour, and it's going to have a greater victory. Amen? I'm telling you, today, the pastors need worshipers. I had three amens in that. I need the rest of you over here to be with me. The pastors need worshipers. Amen? I'm talking about people that worship God with their mouth and with their life and with their giving. Amen? They need people to support the vision of the local house. How many would agree that if a pastor knew that a CD would teach his people not only to worship with their lips, but to worship with their life? It might just be a valuable tool to grow the local church. And isn't that what Jesus is all about? Verse 14, he said, but who am I and what are my people that we should retain strength and be able to offer thus so willingly? For all things come from you. You, they all come from you, God, and out of your own hand, we have given back to you. David said, what am I giving you except what you've already given me? I mean, how can I complain that what I'm giving? Isn't that what he said? Listen, when we give unto the Lord, we're simply giving back what he's already given to us. That's no big thing. You can't give what you don't have, and what you have comes from God. It's all good, and it all comes from the Lord. Amen? Edwin Lewis Cole says this. He said, it is possible to give without loving, but it's impossible to love without giving. If we love God, let's give unto him tonight. Amen? Glory to God. Hold your seat up right now, whatever you have. Let's make our confession loud and clear so that heaven and hell can hear you tonight. My seed is stronger than this storm. My promise is greater than this problem.

serving the Lord ought to be fun. And praising him ought to be fun as well. Amen. He said, the Bible says that in his presence there is fullness of joy. Amen. Now, I think there are three signs of joy. The signs of joy, that's the first one, is laughter. Amen. Laughter is the first one.

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HGG Radio.

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You guys remember this? 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

0: lips right now, the fruit of your lips. 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You're on holy ground. Come on, come on, come on. Press on in, press on in. I wish I had somebody that would help me press, press. Come on, let's go into the holies of holies. Come on, let's minister to him right now. God, we worship your name today. God, we give you glory and honor. Hallelujah, God. There is none like you. There's none like you. I wish I just had a few folk that would open up their mouths and just begin to bless him. Come on, give him the fruit of your lips. Don't tell him about your problems. Don't tell him about your troubles. Just begin to minister to our God. Come on, open up your mouths, everybody. Open up your mouths. Lift up those hands. Lift up those hands. Come on, begin to minister to him. Minister to him. Tell him, God, you're God. You're the only God. You're the only true God. You're altogether lovely. You're altogether wonderful. There is none like you, God. I blow kisses to you. I want to embrace you. I want to show you how much I love you. Come on, for about 30 more seconds. Come on, bless him. Hallelujah, hallelujah.
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doing. Before we sing, before we worship, I just want to share a testimony with you about this song. A year ago, I was singing this song and a woman was going to be operated. It was a Sunday, so she was going to be operated. Then Monday, she had breast cancer. And as I was singing this song, I had a face towel and I just heard God say, look at that woman and give her the towel and sing that song. And so that's all I did. So the woman took the towel and placed it on her where the cancer was. I didn't know what was going on. But as I kept on singing the song, there was a healing taking place in the woman's body. She went to the hospital the next day and the doctor said, where have you been? There is no more cancer. It's a year now and the woman is free of cancer. Another woman for 7 years was barren. And this same song made her conceive. He is the covenant keeping God. Some of you, those of us who come from Africa, we would remember how we used to go into covenants with God before we do everything. In fact, some of you got here out of the covenant, you went with God. But we get here and we forget the God that we went into covenant with. That is why we find ourselves in trouble, because we have forgotten the covenant that we had with God. But how many of you are ready to go back to that covenant keeping God? Sometimes it's okay to call him by his name. When you're in trouble, it's okay to say Jehovah Shammah, Jehovah Nissi, El Gador, Gibor Yare, Adonai, Tshuva.

the God of Daniel. Oh, Kapate Kebraskete. Covenant keeping God. There is no one like you. Sometimes you just need to go on your knees and say,

dice

verse 2, God encourages us not to forget his benefits or good actions toward and on us as we barak him. It works like this. Let your judgment bless him by making decisions in accordance with his word. Let your imagination bless him by thinking pure thoughts. Let your affections bless him by loving what he loves. Let your desires bless him by seeking after his glory. Let your memory bless him by not forgetting all his benefits. Let your thoughts bless him by meditating on his word. Let your hope bless him by looking for and longing for his glory to be revealed. Let your words bless him by your speech. Let your actions bless him by your integrity. Let everything that is within you bless his holy name.

0: So are you guys having a good time tonight? 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
2: I dreamed that I went home to live with Jesus. 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

0: Exodus 4. Moses asked the Lord,
1: "Suppose everyone refuses to listen to my message, and no one believes that you really appeared to me."
0: The Lord answered,
2: "What's that in your hand?"
1: "A walking stick,"
0: Moses replied.
2: "Throw it down,"
0: the Lord commanded. So Moses threw the stick on the ground. It immediately turned into a snake, and Moses jumped back.
2: "Pick it up by the tail,"
0: the Lord told him. And when Moses did this, the snake turned back into a walking stick.
2: "Do this,"
0: the Lord said,
2: "and the Israelites will believe that you have seen me, the God who was worshipped by their ancestors, Abraham, Isaac, and Jacob."
0: Next, the Lord commanded Moses,
2: "Put your hand inside your shirt."
0: Moses obeyed, and when he took it out, his hand had turned white as snow, like someone with leprosy.
2: "Put your hand back inside your shirt,"
0: the Lord told him. Moses did so, and when he took it out again, it was as healthy as the rest of his body. Then the Lord said,
2: "If no one believes either of these miracles, take some water from the Nile River and pour it on the ground. The water will immediately turn into blood."
0: Moses replied,
1: "I have never been a good speaker. I wasn't one before you spoke to me, and I'm not one now. I am slow at speaking, and I can never think of what to say."
0: But the Lord answered,
2: "Who makes people able to speak, or makes them deaf or unable to speak? Who gives them sight or makes them blind? Don't you know that I am the one who does these things? Now go. When you speak, I will be with you and give you the words to say."
0: Moses begged,
1: "Lord, please send someone else to do it."
0: The Lord became irritated with Moses and said,
2: "What about your brother Aaron, the Levite? I know he is a good speaker. He is already on his way here to visit you, and he will be happy to see you again. Aaron will speak to the people for you, and you will be like me, telling Aaron what to say. I will be with both of you as you speak, and I will tell each of you what to do. Now, take this walking stick and use it to perform miracles."
0: Moses went to his father-in-law Jethro and asked,
1: "Please let me return to Egypt to see if any of my people are still alive."
3: "All right,"
0: Jethro replied.
3: "I hope all goes well."
0: But even before this, the Lord had told Moses,
2: "Leave the land of Midian and return to Egypt. Everyone who wanted to kill you is dead."
0: So Moses put his wife and sons on donkeys and headed for Egypt, holding the walking stick that had the power of God. On the way, the Lord said to Moses,
2: "When you get to Egypt, go to the king and work the miracles I have shown you. But I will make him so stubborn that he will refuse to let my people go. Then tell him that I have said, 'Israel is my firstborn son, and I commanded you to release him so he could worship me.' But you refused, and now I will kill your firstborn son."
0: One night, while Moses was in camp, the Lord was about to kill him. But Zipporah circumcised her son with a flint knife. She touched his legs with the skin she had cut off and said,
4: "My dear son, this blood will protect you."
0: So the Lord did not harm Moses. Then Zipporah said,
4: "Yes, my dear, you are safe because of this circumcision."
0: The Lord sent Aaron to meet Moses in the desert. So Aaron met Moses at Mount Sinai and greeted him with a kiss. Moses told Aaron what God had sent him to say. He also told him about the miracles God had given him the power to perform. Later, they brought together the leaders of Israel, and Aaron told them what the Lord had sent Moses to say. Then Moses worked the miracles for the people, and everyone believed. They bowed down and worshiped the Lord, because they knew that he had seen their suffering and was going to help them.
5: HGG.

In Exodus chapter 17 and verse 15, the word declares that Moses builds an altar and that he calls the name of the altar Jehovah Nissi. That being interpreted, the Lord is my banner. And our prayer is tonight that Jehovah Nissi would reign over this house, and that Jehovah Nissi would reign over this people.

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The time is now 3 o'clock. 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
1: But the Lord is good. You make us feel like we're at home. Praise the Lord. Everybody say, praise God.

0: want to let you know that there are saints all over the world. We've been to 40 countries. We just left Australia. We just left America. You got brothers and sisters over there that will never see you on this side of Jordan. But when we get to heaven, we can sing, when we've been there
1: 10,000 years.

Hallelujah. Don't you ever again stop your worship to sing a song. Don't you ever again stop your worship to sing a song. Come on, come on, come on. I need you to lift up your voice right now. Was created just to give you all glory. Yes, was created just to worship and adore thee. You are the Son of Living God. Say.

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1: Well, hello and good afternoon if you are out there in the central part of Canada. 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It is 5 o'clock on the Eastern time zone. 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Once again, I am Pastor Liston England, coming to you with the truth of the gospel of Jesus Christ. Praise God, and I pray that at the end of this program, you would have been blessed. Those of you that are not yet saved will come to the knowledge of Jesus Christ. You will hear from these guests that we have today, because once again, I say to you that the Bible declares, if you hear, your soul shall live. Praise God. We look at the time we started out not long ago. November has started. And now we are facing the end of November. It tells us that the time is coming to an end. The end of all things indeed is at hand. And every person should be ready to meet Jesus Christ. Ready for the coming Christ, or even if the rapture is not yet, death is certain. So we thank you for tuning in to the Truth Be Told today. Whether you are listening in your homes, in your cars, at the office, wherever you are hearing this podcast, welcome to the Truth Be Told. Thank you for allowing us into your homes, into your spaces, regardless of where you are. Today, we have a very exciting program for the next hour or so that will be coming. We have, as usual, Pastor Newton Williams that is with us. He will introduce himself again. For those of you that are new to the program, and for those that have been listening to us on HGG Radio and the other platforms, you will hear from him soon. But I am very excited, praise God, to have with us for the first time Dr. Marcia Baker out of Florida, a woman of God of no mean order. Knows the word, expound the word. Get me happy sometimes. Get me happy sometimes to the sum total of where I can jump out of my skin. But she is authentic, praise God. And we have her with us today, Dr. Baker, Pastor Williams. Welcome to the Truth Be Told. Please, ladies first. So go ahead, Dr. Baker, and introduce yourself to the listeners here on HGG Radio and the other platforms. Please go ahead.
2: Hi, good evening, good morning, depending on your time zone. I am Marcia Baker. I'm an evangelist in the kingdom, and I do hold a PhD in psychology, hence the doctor. So, you know, a lot of persons say, what is your doctorate in psychology? So I'm a psychologist, and we need that in the body of Christ today. We need
1: absolutely, absolutely.
2: We need persons of the faith that are psychologists that can help to deal with the soul, right? So psychologists, right? So when mm-hmm. I deal with the soul man, and I find out in my studies, it helps to build the person who may be having a challenge transitioning into the kingdom of God from the world. And those that are in the kingdom of God to explore their purpose, why they've been called, or why the Lord chose them, and the reason why they say yes. And I'm so glad that to be a part of this podcast. I am in Fort Lauderdale, Florida. I was born in Jamaica. Yes. I'm mm-hmm, a Jamaican. Mm-hmm. Yes, been married 18 years to my husband, Pastor wow. Renika. Yes, we have a son that is 30 years old. So don't try to do the math with the 18 years. Don't try to do that, right? So y'all figure the rest out. I'll leave that to y'all, right? I'm really passionate about people and souls that are broken. And so that's my passion. And so I tend to teach on that wise to bring people into their purpose. So I'm happy to be here this afternoon with my good friend and brother, Pastor Liston England on tonight, and my newfound brother, Pastor Newton Williams. God bless you, sirs.
1: Praise God. Thank you. Thank you so very much, Dr. Baker. Praise God. And really, as you said, these disciplines are necessary in the body of Christ, because these are some of the things that keeps people on track, mm-hmm. on task. Mm-hmm. And when we find that these things are missing and absent and lacking, people go to sources that are not credible, that lead them away from the body of Christ. So thank you for your study, your area of study, and absolutely, you are a gem, and praise God to the body of Christ. And those of you in the Fort Lauderdale area, you will do well if you need to consult with Dr. Marcia Baker. God bless you. Go ahead, Pastor Williams.
3: God bless you, Pastor England, the host for this program, and we are grateful to have you every time. Dr. Baker, I appreciate you, and thanks for your great introduction. We appreciate you also in the kingdom. I am Pastor Newton Williams from the Truthness Apostolic Faith, right here in Latonia, Georgia. Amen. That's our hometown for now. And this program is a very exciting program. Tell somebody to tune in. Amen. Everywhere you are in Radio Land, you better tune in, because it's a great program and very informative. God bless you again as we dive in Jesus' name.
1: Amen. Amen. And thank you once again, Pastor Williams, for taking time from your busy schedule to be with the listeners here on the Truth Be Told podcast. Yeah. Once again, I explain to every listener on HGG Radio, and let me say thank you for tuning in. I've been watching, and quite a few people have been listening to the program. I just want to tell you how grateful I am. We are grateful that you are tuning in. For those of you that are listening on Radio Live this Sunday evening, I thank you so very much. After church is finished, that you will still come and listen to another few people speaking about the end times. Here is what I would love for you to do. Invite somebody that do not yet know Jesus Christ as Lord and Savior. Invite a backslider. Tell them that the Truth Be Told podcast is on HGG Radio. They can listen it on the YouTube channel. They can listen it on HGG's Facebook page. 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So every person, if you have family members that are not yet saved, family members that you need to be saved, here is the place to be. Once again, for one last reminder, I love all of the programs that are aired on radio or podcasts, wherever, because each has its place. It so happened that our program here, The Truth Be Told, is not about how to be a good husband or father. It is not how to be a good pastor or leader. These are important, but this platform is to encourage and to invite people, let people know that we are in the very closing days of time and why it is important for man to know where we are in terms of their soul salvation.

0: the house of God. And if it first begin at us, what shall the end be of them that obey not the gospel of God? What shall the end be of them that obey not the gospel of God? Dr. Baker, why is it then important that we observe the times now based on the scripture? What shall the end be of them that do not obey the gospel?
1: Okay. I was just looking at the text in the Message version. And yes. verse 17 says, it's judgment time for Christians.
0: Yes.
1: We are first in line. If it starts with us, think what it's going to be like for those who refuse.
0: Oh, Lord.
1: So if it starts with us, and we see in the kingdom what is happening, right?
0: Yes.
1: And a lot of persons may think when they hear a topic like this, the end of all things, people think, most Christians think it's for sinners. However, it's twofold. It's for them also.
0: And that's right.
1: And it's definitely for us.
0: Because that's right.
1: Most Christians right now, if you ask them, if they die right now, or if the Lord come back right now, will they be ready? They will be guessing and spelling. They will be, some people say, oh, I'm getting ready. We got to live
0: ready. Lord.
1: We got to live ready. We got to be ready. Persons are not ready. Persons' houses are not in order. And I can say that and equate it to when someone dies. If they don't have life insurance, they're scrambling. They're scrambling, right? And so that's how a lot of Christians are, like the five wise and the five foolish.
0: They all
1: went to meet the bride. They all went to meet the bridegroom. They all were. Five was wise, five was foolish. Five was prepared, and
0: prepared.
1: Five was, right? They all went out to meet the bride. Like all of us now, all three of us here now, we are preparing to hear the sound, right? Persons are looking for a sign. No, he's not coming back with a sign. He's coming back with a sound. And so if your ear gates are not prepared to hear the sound of the trumpet, it's judgment time for us. We can't even, I hear some Christians saying, Pastor England, they don't know the voice of the Lord, and they've been in the kingdom since my eye was at my knee. Now it's a little
0: bit. Oh, my Lord.
1: I don't know what God is saying. Huh? And you're a Christian and you don't know the voice of the Lord? That troubles me. That really troubles me when I hear seasoned saints who've been in the kingdom for 20, 30, 40 years saying, pray my strength. I don't know what is happening with me. I don't know what is going on. All I can say is they are not ready.
0: My God. And the Bible did say to be ready.
1: Be ready.
0: For at such a time when ye think not.
1: When you think not.
0: Oh, good God Almighty. You start to provoke me early.
1: Pastor Williams. You know how I do.
0: Oh, Lord. Pastor Williams here at the thing. At such a time when you think not. The Son of Man. Let's hold that there for a little bit. I'm gonna come back to it because there's such a time a whole lot of people will be thinking not. But Pastor Williams,

0: the time that judgment begins at us, what shall the end be? Go ahead, sir.
1: Now, one of the things significant to understand is that when the scriptures speak about the house of judgment beginning of the house of God, what it actually is saying is that we should be aware of what where we are. Now, you see, one thing we need to understand is that the word not is very significant. I was doing a question or exam last 2 weeks online, and the question says, like it says, which one of these signs are not relevant? Now, I have to read about three times because it sounds like one of these signs, all the signs look relevant except for one. But except the not is very significant. If you don't see the not, you won't get the drift.
0: No, sir.
1: Because you say which one of the signs are not relevant are relevant. You think everything is relevant. You have to look on the not. Because the same thing in Genesis, when Satan or the devil or the serpent said to Eve, thou shall not, God say, you shall die. And this key word in that the devil put in was just not die.
2: Right.
1: So anytime you see the word not, you have to read to
2: look and again. Treat
1: them. Yeah, you got to look again.
0: Look
1: so
0: again.
1: When I see the word not here, I am seeing something, every sentence you have an object, right? And if you have the object, you're going to have the predicate. So it's twofold, right? Mm-hmm. So you have to look for the twofold. There's always a verb behind or something like that. But watch this. It says, judgment begin of the house of God. And if judgment begin of the house of God, the question now comes in after that. So the judgment of God is significant when he's saying, listen to me, if everything belongs here and everything hard is going to give you a border or a level to look at, then who's to heaven don't have that level, where will they go?
2: Right.
0: My.
1: Is, so if when the end comes, what am to those who do not obey the gospel? Now, fact is that the church obey the gospel, per se. So if the church is obeying the gospel and judgment will come to those that obey, you can imagine those that don't obey.
0: My.
1: You can't be spoken of that. If somebody is saying, well, if those that do the work, they mark them hard, what happened to those that do no work? You won't look at the paper. You just won't look on the paper. And it's significant to understand that judgment for the church is significant, but those who don't obey, and the gospel is simply the word of God. Those who don't obey, there will no judgment come to them fundamentally until after the church is raptured. Why? Why I say that? Listen, seriously. When God makes his judgment, it is clear because the word of God will dictate that. God already judged, and then he moved the church out. Like you mentioned the five virgins. When God judge, he make a distinction between the righteous and the unrighteous. That's simply what God do. And those that are filthy is going to be filthy still, and those unrighteous is going to go up in the first resurrection. Now, the Bible says after that, then there will be a judgment for those who did not obey the gospel. So those who obey will be gone. And then, the Bible says the saints will return to actually judge the world. So we have to know when it said those that obey not the gospel, we have to really make a decision now which category we are in. Whether we are in the category that obey the gospel and whether we are in the category that do not obey the gospel. And it don't matter where you are, whether you are in the church or not in the church. Because even some that are in the church still don't obey the gospel. So we have to make a clear description of where we stand. That is significant. A clear description of where we stand. We have to know where we stand, where judgment is concerned.
0: Okay, so based on that, here is a scripture. And some time ago, I was actually teaching on three different judgments, right? The first judgment is self judgment.
1: That's correct.
0: For the Bible said, if you judge yourself.
1: That's correct.
0: Dr. Baker, not if England judge Baker. Not if England judge Williams.
1: Mm-hmm. Yeah.
0: But if you would judge yourself, then you would not be judged or condemned with the other judgment. Because now it's in judging yourselves, you find out where exactly you are when it comes down. I judge myself and I see where I am based on the righteous order of God. Then after I judge myself, what do? I repent if I find myself wanting before God. And when I judge myself, well, God would not have to judge me.
2: But how many Christians are judging themselves?
0: Oh Lord. It's listen. Always somebody else. Go ahead. You were making a point.
2: No, that was just a question. How many Christians, for those of you that are listening to this podcast, have you ever judged yourself and judged yourself correct? And pull yourself up in the collar and say, listen, get yourself together? Or do we become self-righteous and say this famous quote that Christian said, God knows my heart.
0: Oh, Lord. Oh, Lord.
1: And I would say, God knows the sinner's heart as well. God knows every heart.
2: Right. And you know what I said when Pastor William, you know what I said to them when they say that? And I said, the word of the Lord said, the heart is deceitful and desperately wicked. Who can know it?
1: Who can know it?
2: Who can know it?
1: You took a significant point because a question is asked, and wherever a question is asked, there must be an answer to the
0: there
1: question.
0: There must be an answer.
1: And somebody said, only God knows the heart.
2: Judge me. Right.
1: And
2: right.
1: He controls the heart.
2: Right.
1: And he said, give me that heart.
2: Give me
1: and
2: that
1: I give
2: heart.
1: You. My Father's kingdom. So the art is significant. You know,
2: very
1: the art is significant. And you got to understand that because the Bible says, if you give me your heart, I'll give you my Father's kingdom. And that's why David was a man after God's own heart. And you cannot be a man after God's own heart when you don't obey the word of God.
2: Significant. And having given him your heart. Some people haven't given God their heart. Lord have mercy.
1: No.
0: Baptize in Jesus' name.
2: Mm-hmm.
0: And receive the Holy Ghost and yet have not given the time is come that judgment must begin at the house of God.
2: That is significant because
0: God is not unfair.
2: No.
0: God is not unfair.
2: No.
0: So if you claim to have given your life to Christ, given your heart to God, then, as human with human proclivities and weaknesses, we know what will happen. But in judging your own heart, you know where you stand with God. And if you do what you must do, then the times would not sneak up on you unaware.
2: True. I'm gonna share this with you that I just read for the time has come that judgment must begin at the house of God. In this context here, Peter tells us that the judgment begins at the house of God right now, right?
0: Right now.
2: And guess what? God uses suffering as a judgment.
0: Lord.
2: In a positive and a purifying sense. For Christians, the house of God. And most of the time, when Christians are suffering for for God's sake, for Christ's sake, for the cause of Christ, they say persons are working witchcraft on them.
0: Oh, Lord.
2: Anything that they're walking upright, they're doing what's pleasing to God, right? Like Job. The Bible said Job was an upright man and eschewed evil. He hated evil, right? And all of these things, he began to suffer. And who caused his suffering? God did. So could it be the suffering that you are in? Because even the scripture tells us the suffering of this present time is not worthy to be compared. So why, when we are going through, why it has to be the devil?
0: Here is what we mean. Okay, go ahead, Pastor. Go ahead.
1: It's significant because the scripture say, they that will live godly
2: must
1: suffer persecution.
2: Must.
1: Right? Hallelujah. So if you're not suffering persecution, then it tells somebody that you're not living godly.
2: It is
1: imperative to understand that persecution comes through righteous living.
2: But guess what?
1: Peter says in one of writing, Peter said rather writing when they beat him, and he said, "Glory to God, because I know I'm worthy to suffer with Christ or suffer for Christ." So he counted that as a worthy dispensation in his life. No, let me just close on this point. And it's significant. That's why I understand this. When I said persecution, I have used this. Because if you live your life careless, then you will not know when you are tested. That's true. I say to myself, one of the ways to do it is to live true and right and holy, right? As the best as I can. So when suffering comes, I say, well, the Lord is testing me.
2: Mm-hmm.
1: Of course. Because if I'm not living right, I don't know whether the Lord is beating me or the Lord is testing me. And I want to be clear on that. If I live right and I'm going through tribulation or persecution, I know that I just have to go through. It won't last long. It's a test. It will be over sometime. But if I'm not living right, I'm in serious problem. I'm in suspense. I don't know whether the Lord is beating me or the Lord is testing me. So Christian must know which part you have, that when you are going through your tribulation, your persecution, as the Bible says, I can say, thank you, Lord. Help me to go through this one.
2: But hear this now, right? The Bible said, because in the book of Acts, right, when they were persecuted, that's how the gospel spread abroad.
0: That's right.
2: Because of persecution. So I don't know why the 2025, 2026 Christian don't want to be persecuted.
1: And it's each trial. One person said, each trial make you stronger, right?
0: And here is I'm going to go to what Corinthians say here, but here is that thing. Yea, yes, and they that would live godly
2: must. It's the must in there for me, Pastor.
0: Suffer persecution.
2: But the Bible also say to if you suffer with me, you're going to reign with me.
1: And if you deny me.
0: Here is what a lot of people miss in this scripture. If we would judge ourselves, we should not be judged. But when we are judged, we are chastened of the Lord.
2: Yes.
0: That we should not be condemned with the world.
2: Yes.
1: Right back in verse 17. That's a difference here. You're back right in verse 17. You are judged, that the judgment that will come upon the church, you will not condemn with the world.
2: Right. But most Christians,
1: that's a Christian.
2: Only God can judge me. Don't judge me.
1: Well, and that is significantly important, as a Christian understand, and the world understand, and the sinners understand, because judgment, I tell people this, I don't judge you, the word judge you, because I never say something that I think. So when I preach a word, don't tell me that I'm preaching on you. Of course, I have to preach on somebody. I can't preach on the priest. So it's the word of God that is judging you. It's the word of God that condemns you, and it's the word of God will lift you up. Mm-hmm. So when judgment is coming, it is coming by the word of God, through the word of God. Mm-hmm. And it can come no other way, because there is no demarcation, or there's no border stick or plumb line to measure anybody's life who is going to heaven but the word of God.
2: But the word.
1: So if we're going to be judged, we have to judge by the word of God. And if we listen to what verse 3 said, because we need to know where we're coming from. Verse 3 in the same book, 1 Peter 4, it said, in time past, our life may suffice us to have wrought will of the Gentile and walk in lasciviousness, lust, except wine, reveling, banqueting, and abominable idolatry. Now, what we were before we got saved. We were drunkards, we were smokers, we live our life in lasciviousness and lust, that the Bible said, reveling, a lot of partying and dancing, that where we're at, that where the church was before they God redeemed the church, right? But the church is moving away from that now. So if the church has to move away from that, the scripture is saying, it's in verse 17, that if you are move away from God, don't get mixed up in those who did not move away from this. Because those that don't move away from the reveling and the drinking, because the Bible says, amen, all that is in the world is the lust of the flesh, the lust of the eyes,
2: and the pride of life.
1: And the pride of life. And I say to some people, if you were blind, you'd be a better Christian.
0: Oh, Lord. I tell you what, we're going to have to continue. We have about 28 more minutes. The time is just flying too fast. We're going to have to do this in two stages, because right now we are still informing the church that judgment is going on at the house of God. We have not yet reached to those that obey not. And we already gone 32 minutes in the discussion. So we may have to, because here is the thing. People are still thinking that, listen, I can do my own thing because I am still speaking in tongues. I still have the Holy Ghost, and I'm still yet ready for the rapture. And I am saying to the folk that this is the worst yardstick to judge, to measure where you are with Christ. Because the gift and calling of God is without repentance. And even if I preach the whole world saved, and I am not in line with the word, with the God of salvation, what shall the end be of me who obey not? God, go ahead, say, go ahead and take it.
2: Listen, I'm just really looking at the text, right? Now, Peter here, and I want to move up to verse 12. Verse 12 just caught my eye. It says, beloved, think it not strange concerning the fiery trial, which is to try you. Now, who was Peter talking to?
0: Us, the church.
2: The church, right?
0: Yes.
2: As though some strange thing has happened, right? So yes. The ungodly will have their fire. No, it's our fiery trial. When we're going to the fiery trial we endure now will purify us. It's not to hurt us. It's to purify us. Get up. You know, some people say, we sing that song, search me, O Lord, and know my heart, I pray. See if there be some, we know some wicked ways is in us.
0: So why are we asking to see if there be?
2: It's not if there be. We know there's wicked ways in us, right?
0: Why are we asking is see if there be?
2: Right. The fiery trials, if we endure the fiery trial, it's purifying us. But most persons can't endure hardness as a good soldier. That's what Paul told Timothy. Listen, endure hardness as a good soldier. And I often wonder why the writers, some writers of the Bible, will equate what we're going through as in the army, right? Because we know Ephesians 6, put on the armor. We always have to stay armored up. Are we always armored up so when the fiery trial comes, we will know that if it's friendly fire or enemy fire? So one thing I realized as I study the word of God is that the eyes of our understanding must be opened.
0: Must
1: be enlightened. It must be enlightened.
2: We must know, right? We must know because the Bible is not a story. It's not a story. It's the revealed word of God for our lives, how we're supposed to live and be governed by. So when it says here that, the time has come that judgment must begin at the house of God, right? The same fire that consumed the straw is the same fire that purifies the gold.
0: Oh, yes.
2: And look how it's broken now. My God. Yeah.
1: But if you says, and I like that in terms of fire, and when I was doing a little meditation this morning, and the word said, he will keep in peace and in perfect peace. Only those who their minds is stayed. Now, the significant thing to understand here is a mind walk, because it will be the mind that you serve the Lord. And I struggle over this, and how do insane people, your psychology, serve the Lord? Because, when you are not in your right mind and you serve the Lord with your mind, it will be difficult for those who doesn't have the right mind. And that's why the Bible says, amen, you need to have the mind of Christ.
2: That's
1: why we have to pray close attention to the word of God. Because when you talk about the fiery trial, it's significant to understand that even the three Uber boy, they never doubt in terms of the trial they're going through. They know death was at the door. And they are willing to say, we're not going to bow this. We see death. And how many of us, sometimes it's going to get worse. And they see death hanging over their heads. And they see fire is going to turn up. And the man say, oh, King, we don't want to bother you, but no matter what you say, we don't want to be disrespectful, but we're not going to bow. The fire may be turned up, but we are not going to bow. And I said the tree were refused to bow, even though we're going through the fire trial. So when Peter mentioned and said, and God delivered them, and when Peter mentioned and said, think not a strange concerning the fire trial, it's a strange thing happened to you. Now, Peter have an experience where he killed his partner, amen, with a sword. And say to him in our own term that, let me tell you, little boy, tomorrow morning you're gonna die in the morning. Mm-hmm. And Peter went there, put him in prison, handcuffed, chained to the wall in those brick wall thick as ever, and then the man went to sleep. I can't imagine that the man seen friend die and he's going to dead the following day. And the man go in bed, relax, gone in bed. No, I will be. No, that's not an easy thing to do. You have to know the God where you serve to just know. Say, but when your mind is on God, you know he can do all things. So Peter said, I'm not even thinking strange of to go to jail and to be chained because I know what God can do. The man got to bed and by midnight or in the wee hours of the night, an angel appear and deliver him. I believe with all a doubt, without any shadow of a doubt, that when a church is going through their stage of persecution, and their stage of everything that can test them in this life. Fire trials, strange thing happening. God is gonna deliver them if they just be faithful to what the God have put on them, and they will just walk in righteousness and never to left or the right, but just stay focused and to trust God, and God will work it out for the church. We just have to be relentless in our effort in serving God. I think the church will make it.
0: Here is something again that we miss when we are going through these fiery trials. The judgment is come to the house of God to purify us and to get us ready. Here is what Jesus said, the Bible said to encourage our heart. I will keep him in perfect peace. Oh, God, whose mind is stayed on him. And so if we know that the trials of this time is really not worthy to be compared with the glory that shall be revealed in us, and we are kept in perfect peace, why are we so worried?
2: Because when we don't trust God.
0: Being tested and,
2: because we don't trust God. Listen, let me tell you something. I asked somebody this the other day. I was having a conversation with a young lady, and you know, she was talking, and I said, "Do you trust God?" She got quiet.
0: Oh, Lord.
2: And this is a person who's been in the church for a long time, more than 20 years. And is she going through? Absolutely. She is, right? I said, trust God? Do you trust God? Because most of the time, this is when the testing of our faith comes now, when our backs are against the wall. Let me share something with you. I remember some years ago when I was renting a house and my income didn't match my expense. So I had to rob Peter, Paul, John. I was robbing everybody to make ends meet, right? And I was about to be evicted from the house. And I was so worried. I was so nervous. I was worried because I'm like, Lord, where am I going to get this money from? I'm behind. I'm going to get put out. I'm not going to have anywhere to go. And so it was like going 1 o'clock in the morning. I couldn't sleep. And the Lord said to me, go to sleep. And I'm saying, and I'm talking to God, Pastor Williams, and I'm saying, how am I going to go to sleep? The man is coming for his money and I don't have it. I'm going to get put out. I'm going to get embarrassed. The Lord said, go to sleep. Who's going to put you out this time of the morning? So I went to sleep. Went to sleep, got up, was getting dressed for work. The Lord said, call the man and tell him you don't have it. I say, huh? Call the man and tell him you don't have it. I had a portion, but you know, I needed all. When you're behind, you got to catch up. You got to pay everything.
1: Yeah, you got to do that. Yeah.
2: So I called the man. I obeyed the voice of the Lord. I called the man. I called him. I said, come to the house. So he came to the house. I said, you know what? This is what I have. You know what the man said? Okay. He said, okay, when you get the rest, give it to me. When that man left the house, Pastor Williams, I started to repent. I said, God, forgive me for doubting that you was going to come through. Most Christians, if they're against the wall, they don't trust God. Ever since then, I don't watch nothing. If something is due, I say, God, you gave me this, and I know you're not going to let me be ashamed. My enemy will not say, aha, aha.
0: Where is it?
1: Not in this life. Not in this life.
2: I put the word of God back to him. I was like, God, you are my shepherd, and I shall not. When we use the word of God in our situation, God comes through for us. Let me tell you something. Christians on a whole do not trust God because they're walking by sight and not by faith. So when the judgment and the suffering begins in the house of God, most people are going to perish because they're looking at the winds and the waves that are boisterous, and they don't see Jesus standing right in front of them.
0: My God. Let's look at something here. Jesus Christ, the very, very God, was with his disciples and said, you know what? Let us go on the other side. And they get into the boat, right in the house of God. Right in the house of God, and Jesus was in the house. And when they get out in the water, guess what happened? Storm came.
1: Yeah.
2: And he told them, meet me on the other side. He said, meet me on the other side. He didn't say what was going to happen in between.
0: I'm coming to that one. I'm talking about the one. Jesus is in the boat, sit down. And Jesus went to sleep. Jesus went to sleep. And storm came. And all of a sudden, them boys start bailing water. But the boat is filling up. And one of them boys look when they get tired and weary and water filling up the boat. Look back and say, hold on a minute here. Wake him up.
2: Carest thou not that we perish?
0: Yeah. Wake him up.
2: How you sleeping? I'm going through.
0: How you could be sleeping and judgment is upon us?
1: Jesus said, I'm not a fisherman. You are. Find a way out.
2: Listen to this. In the Bible, it's two times we saw Jesus with the storm, right?
0: Yes.
2: One storm, he was with them.
0: Uh-huh.
2: One storm, he was with them in the boat during the storm. Mm-hmm. And the other storm, they were in the storm and he was coming to them.
0: Yeah.
2: So it doesn't matter the storm that you're in, just know that Jesus is going to be there.
0: That's the point. Whether he said to meet me on the other side or he said let's go to the other side. The one thing is so sure, when judgment show up, Jesus is with you in the judgment. So it is not strange to think, well, okay, you don't care that we perish? And Jesus said, oh, ye
2: of little faith.
0: Of little faith.
2: Wherefore did you doubt?
0: Why did you doubt, Peter? You're coming to me, and the wind was still blowing. The waves were still dashing. And the seas were still roaring, and you're coming, and you are all right. All of a sudden, this is the problem when judgment come in the house of God, and we are being judged to perfect us. We forget who is with us,
2: who gave
0: us the authority and the word to judge ourselves, that we be not condemned with the world. We forget.
2: You know what I want to say? This is the thing, right? When the suffering comes, when the storm comes, instead of looking to Jesus, we look at the storm. Our eyes are in the wrong place. Listen, those of you that are listening, whether it be on YouTube or Facebook or the radio, stop looking at what you see. Stop looking at what you see. But pay attention to the prize. You have to stay focused on what your aim is. You're going to the other side. And I always equate this when a horse is let out the stable to run, or they let out the gate, they have bridles on for a reason, to keep them focused. And I think as Christians, we need to keep our spiritual bridles on so we can't see nothing but ahead. Because if we look to the left or the right, we're not seeing nothing. So we got to stay focused. And that is the problem why we think that the suffering to purify us is from the enemy and not God.
0: And again, listeners of the HGG radio station, we are talking here about judgment beginning at the house of God. We will come back next week and speak about what shall the end be of them that do not obey the gospel of Christ. And before I bring Pastor Williams in, let me make this point. Some time ago, somebody was talking about being focused, and they talk about when you're walking on a piece of anything that is narrow, your biggest mistake, if you watch where you're putting your feet, you will always slip and fall. But if your focus is on where you are going, watch where you are going and keep on walking. And you will get where you are going because you are focused on the journey and not the step. You want me to say something to you? Yesterday at work, I tried it out. I'm walking on the piece of pipe. And if I put my eyes down as where I'm putting my foot,
3: you lose your balance.
0: I lose my balance. But as long as my eye is focused on where I'm going, I will walk to the end of that pipe, no problem.
2: No problem.
0: All right. The problem is we take our eyes off of the prize. We take our eyes off of Jesus, and we're trying to watch where we are, and we are thinking, suppose I slip, I'm going to fall. Wrong thing. We have about 8 minutes here. Go ahead, Pastor Williams, and then we will come back in the next 3 minutes and try to wrap this thing up. Judgment must begin at the house of God, and we are at that point when the house of God is being judged. Go ahead, sir.
1: Paul write to the church and they make it absolutely clear, because Christians must know where they're going and what they need to do to get there. And he said, whatsoever were written aforetime, it were written for our learning, that
0: yes, we should
1: patience and comfort of the scripture. Comfort of the scripture.
0: Might have hope.
1: Yes, so therefore, if you can't allow the scripture to comfort you, there is no hope. And those examples will walk us through, as you say, if we're focusing on where we're going, those examples will walk us through. Hear what James said, I'm concluding on this, I'm closing this. And say, my brethren, count it all joy when you fall into diverse temptation. Now, when Christians fall into certain temptation, and you can't find the money on a lot, we curse someone, but I say, boy, you know how much they are fasting I do? You know what sacrifice I make? I don't miss church. And look what happened to me. And some people will want to discourage and say, then, oh, you say you're Christian. I am thinking of all joy when I can't even find the money I need. Because when you think not, God will make a way out of no way. And said, knowing that the trying of your faith worketh patience. Then you need to wait on the Lord. And I could give a million and one testimony. When you wait on the Lord, let me tell you, there's a significant word in the Bible where they said, farmer was 3.5 years, right? And the surplus plus will come in one day.
0: Yes,
1: said, the very day the prophet prophesied and said, tomorrow, after 3.5 years, somebody say, if God, you open the windows at heaven, it can't happen.
0: Prophet said,
1: and surplus was right on the next day. The farming or the surplus was in walking distance, that the leper could go over there and get it. You see how near the purpose was, and them couldn't see it? God is a provider, is a way maker. Church, just keep focus. Keep walking. Yeah. And keep talking. In Jesus' name.
0: Mm-hmm. Praise God. Amen. Go ahead, Dr. Baker, with closing remarks. Put down some more on this thing and we'll come back.
2: Listen. It's amazing, you know, when we're talking about, you know, that judgment must begin at the house of God. And I can't speak for anybody. I've learned that I can't speak for anyone. I'm seeing it happening. Where people are departing from the faith,
0: yes,
2: because of what they're going through.
0: Yes.
2: And they're not trusting God anymore because they're saying, well, why is this happening to me? I've done A, I've done B. I'm, you know, like the rich young ruler. All my life I've given to the poor, and I've given to that. But so and I always say, but there's one thing that you're lacking. Do it and then come follow Jesus. And many persons are walking away because there's that one thing that's in them that they say, I can't give that up. I remember I was witnessing to a young lady one time, and you know, she was living with her boyfriend at the time. She didn't have a kid for him as yet. It was her boyfriend, and she really loved the Lord and she wanted to serve God. But she said, Marcia, I can't give up that boyfriend. I can't give him up yet. I said, wow. So I said, God forbid if anything should happen to you tonight, you're going to go to hell over a man? She said, well, if so be the case, you know. So some people that are baptized, filled with the Holy Ghost, still have that one thing that's they're holding on to that, you know, that they're looking back at it. So let next time.
0: Yeah. Okay, God bless you. And thank you very much, Dr. Baker, Pastor Williams. Praise God. This is once again the Truth Be Told podcast on HGG Radio. Pastor England, Pastor Williams, Dr. Baker together in this session. Let me say to you that at one point in Fort Lauderdale years ago, I was involved in many different ministries in the church, and somehow the Lord had blessed me tremendously. And anything that they asked me to do took off like wildfire, anointed and gifted by God, whether it was the choir, just praise and worship, preaching, running service, testimony. So whatever they asked me to do was done to the glory of God with anointing and everything. But I did not have proper landing in the United States. And this bishop, say, I'm praying for you and you're praying and nothing is happening. You need to check your life because it's not God's fault. It has to be a fault of yours why you are in that. The time is come that judgment must begin at the house of God. And if I am being chastened at that time, then let me go to my... But he was convinced that it must have been something on my part. And maybe if I was stupid enough to let the pressure get to me, I will go and get landing with by unconventional means and go to hell. But I waited on the Lord until he came through for me. I am saying to somebody here, go through, but remain faithful to God. Because if you remain faithful and trusting, God will come through for you. And when you are judged and chastened of the Lord, know that you will not be judged in the time that is to come. Let me say thank you once again for sticking with us through this past hour. on the Truth Be Told podcast. I am grateful for Dr. Baker, Pastor William. They will be back next weekend when we will continue this discussion. God bless you and keep you. Make his face to shine upon you, be gracious unto you, and grant you his peace. Pastor Liston England, on behalf of Pastor Newton Williams, Dr. Marcia Baker, saying shalom. Have a wonderful rest of the evening. God bless you in Jesus' name.
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1: Yo, this is D. Lawrence. 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

0: God unto our salvation. 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
1: Spirit of Jesus, living within us, never to fail or forsake, unending promise, heaven inside us. The sound of your name.

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Spirit of Jesus, the Lord God formed the man from the dust of the ground. He breathed the breath of life into the man's nostrils, and the man became a living person. Living within us, pronounced Yod, He, Vav, He, Yahweh. 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Each person's life is but breath, unending promise. God's divine breath flows through you and those around you. Heaven inside us. When you breathe, you let God in, whispers the sound of your name. 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Holy is the Lord, the breath of life inside us. 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

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The time is now 5 o'clock. 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

0: 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I am Chaplain Ingrid Gentles. I am your host for today. And our topic for today is the clock is ticking. The clock is ticking. Ticking. This conversation that we're going to have today obviously does not apply to everyone, but it really, but in a sense it does, based on the conversation that we're gonna have. You will see where you fit in the conversation and the discussion that I'm gonna be having here. Each individual, each believer will have an opportunity to see where they fit in this conversation. So we're talking about time. The clock is ticking. Time is running out. What does the Bible say about God and his creation as it relates to time? What does God say about us? Us, we are his creation. What does God say about us as it relates to time in the Bible? Well, let's look at what it says about God first of all. God is omnipresent. He is everywhere. God is not limited by time, space, or matter. God is outside of time. We, however, mankind, we are the ones that are stuck in time. Mankind. Currently, time is running out for mankind on earth. Every believer who knows the word, who sees the signs, who are here on earth witnessing changes, we should be seeing it, right? Should be witnessing that time is running out for mankind on earth. Yes, it is. The Bible is very specific about signs of the end times. End of time. Signs of the end times. Revelation 16, verse 12. The sixth angel pours out his bowl on the great Euphrates River, and its water was dried up. The river was dried up. This prepared the way for the kings from the east and west. You see, the Euphrates River was a natural protective barrier against the empires to the east. The river was a natural protective barrier against empires to the east. It originates in eastern Turkey, flowing through Syria and Iraq and joining the Tigris River. When it dries up, when the Euphrates River dries up, nothing can hold back the invading armies from the east. When this river dries up completely, nothing can hold back the invading armies who are waiting from the east. It will become a path, a crossway, a walkway for the kings and leaders to gather, preparing for the battle of Armageddon. I want to show you a picture of what the Euphrates River looks like right now. Let me see if we can pull that up. Here it is. The mighty Euphrates River is drying up. Take a look at this, ladies and gentlemen. You can actually walk on parts of this river, a huge, significant part of this river is dried up already. This is incredible. This is fulfilling prophecy. The word of God is being fulfilled. Signs and wonders. Well, here is one of the signs, right? That's one of the signs right there. Wow. So we see that a huge part of this river, Euphrates River, is already dried up. You can walk on it for heaven's sakes. This is pretty scary when you really think about it, because we are seeing, here is a sign of the word of God prophecy being fulfilled right before our very eyes. We may not be in that part of the world, right? And so it's not always in our face, but guess what? It is happening, right? It is happening right before our very eyes, whether or not we live in that part of the atmosphere or not. The Euphrates River is drying up quickly. Now, it's anticipated that this river should be totally dried up by 2037, which is 11 years from now, or 2040, which is 14 years from now. That is not a very long time, right? That's not long time. Revelation 9, verse 14 addresses the four angels, demons who are bound at the in the bottom of the Euphrates River. They're bound there, they're waiting to be released. And verse 15 talks about the four angels, the demons who had been kept ready, under this river that is pretty much almost dried up. There are four angels, demons, who have been kept ready for this hour, this day, this month, this year, time. They will be released to kill one third of mankind. There are billions, I think 8.3 billions of people on the earth here, planet Earth that we live on. One third of that is a significant number of people that will lose their lives. Millions upon millions upon millions of people are going to die. Right? When these four demons, angels, are released, once that river, the Euphrates River, is fully, totally dried up. Revelation 16, verse 15. The word of God says, listen, no man knows when the hour. I'm coming like a thief in the night. A thief doesn't announce himself. A thief just shows up when you least expect it. So when there are people talking about when they know God is coming and so forth, and you know, the word says he's coming like a thief in the night. End of story. You don't need to listen to all that rhetoric out there and people making these claims that they absolutely know nothing about. Clearly they are not reading the word of God, right? It says widespread wickedness, wars, famines, earthquakes, pestilence, the appearance of false prophets, the darkening of the sun and the moon and the stars, the gospel being preached globally. Well, the gospel is being preached globally right now. Globally, right? The gospel is being preached. It's being reached throughout every ends of the earth as we speak. Technology is making that happen. And in the remote areas, there are workers, Christians, who are going out in the remote areas, you know, to preach and to share the gospel with individuals who don't have access. These events, wickedness, wars, famines, earthquake, pestilence, the appearance of false prophets, darkening of the sun, the moon, the stars, and the gospel being preached globally. These events describe birth pains. We are in that stage right now. Birth pains is signaling the nearness of Christ's return, all of which is related to time. Now, some may say, wars, famine, earthquakes, pestilence, false prophets have been around for hundreds of years. Some may say that. And that's true. That's true. The fact of the matter is, when human nature is such that when we keep hearing, you know, we're going to see these signs and wonders, and we keep seeing these signs and wonders, but nothing has happened, and this has been happening over a period of time, years, hundreds of years, then, you know, people may start to get relaxed, right? Oh yeah, it's coming. We believe it's coming. We have been waiting. We have seen this over and over. This has been going on way before I even was born, right? It's human nature, right? To get desensitized to time. Desensitized to time because nothing has actually officially happened yet. We're seeing the signs, yes, but nothing has happened yet. And so we become desensitized. You see, the fact of the matter is, man's time, God's time are not the same. And we need to remember that. Man's time and God's time, we are locked into time here on this earth. God the Father is not, right? So we focus on the clock, the 24-hour clock ticking, we mark by the clock, and forgetting that our time is not the same as God's time. And I think that's where we get a little thrown off, right? Because we get so caught up in this three-dimensional world. Revelation 16, verse 17 to 21, talks about earthquake mankind has never seen before on the earth. That's going to take place. Cities and nations will collapse, disappear. Huge hailstones weighing 100 pounds each will be falling. Just think about this. 100 pounds each. One hailstone will be falling from the sky upon men. This occurrence is when time is now up for man. Time's up. Time's up. You see, some of us are under the impression that we have all this time. We're under the impression that we have so much time. So much time available to us. Again, because we're locked into the 24-hour clock, right? We may not say it out loud. You know, we're under the impression that we have time. We may not say it out loud, but
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2: Be the Savior and His throne. 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This is the Truth Be Told, the podcast, and I am Pastor Liston England out of the beautiful city of Atlanta, Georgia, United States of America. Welcome to our program today. I pray that you've had a wonderful Sunday thus far. For those of you that are church-minded, that are saved, I hope you had a wonderful time in the presence of the Lord today in church. And for those of you that are not yet there, not yet saved, may I invite you to come to this fountain so rich and sweet. Come on, come cast thy poor soul at the Savior's feet. Experience the joy that we experience in knowing Jesus Christ as your personal Lord and Savior. Praise God. It is our second program. And once again, I will be going it alone this evening, praise the Lord, because I want you to know, guess or no guess, the truth is still valid and the truth must be told. Amen. I am grateful that you have allowed me into your living rooms, into your offices, into your Sunday evening or afternoon if you're out in the West Coast listening on HGG Radio, where we are taking you absolutely higher. If you're over here in the East Coast, if you are in England, if you are in Australia, wherever you are listening and watching from, welcome, welcome, welcome. This evening program, we are looking at the question, is Jesus Christ really coming? Is Jesus Christ really coming? And we know it is a subject that many likes to debate, and many have their different opinions as to whether Jesus Christ is really coming as he said he is. If you listen to all of the arguments that are there and you don't know the truth, then it can be confusing because you would not know what to believe. If you, however, trust the Bible, the Word of God, it will answer the question and settle it in your mind once and for all. That when Jesus said that he will come, he will come. And he will not tarry. So you can trust the words of Jesus Christ when he said that he is coming for the church, the bride of Christ. Let us pray and then we will get into the Word of God. Father, in the name of Jesus Christ of Nazareth, my Savior, my Master, Redeemer and King, Lord God, we thank you for this day. O Lord God, when truth will be told on this podcast concerning the coming of Jesus Christ, I pray that you will give me clarity of thought and of mind. Speak through me your words, Lord. Let the listeners hear the word and let them, Lord God, understand that which was given, that which they have heard, in a way that it might effect change in their lives. Lord, take over this program and direct it to your honor and to your glory. Save somebody. Set somebody free from sin. Bring somebody into the fold, the sheepfold, that they too can be rescued from eternal damnation. Bless now thy words unto our hearts, and let your name be glorified forever. In Jesus' name, amen. Amen. Praise God. So, as I said, the debate can go on forever and can be endless. But let me say to you, people of God, citizens of earth, what really matter is not what the debaters said or who you think won the argument or won the debate that you were listening to, whether on radio, in person, on television, on the internet, wherever you hear the debate, it is not what is important to your understanding and belief. What is important is what the scripture, the Bible, has to say about the coming of Jesus Christ. Why is this important? The Bible declare that all scripture was given by the inspiration of God. All scripture, not all arguments. Because some arguments that you hear is inspired by an enemy of God. Pure and simple, inspired by an enemy of God, who wants to spread falsehood in order to deceive listeners, unsuspecting folks, and deceive them into believing a lie so that they can end up in a place of destruction. But when the Bible speaks, the Bible speaks absolute truth, because the Bible is the word of God. It contains the mind of God towards the humankind. So anything we want to know about God and anything God wants us to know about him can be found in the scripture. So what you believe does not matter until it lines up with what is written in the scripture. And here is a sampling of what Jesus had to say about whether he was coming or is coming or not. And after I would have done that, I want to show you or tell you why that is important to you. Because here is the crux of the matter, folks. If a person believes that Jesus is coming, it will not hinder Jesus's coming. If a person does not believe that Jesus is coming, it will not stop him from coming. So if a person believes or does not believe, that does not make the word of God to be ineffective. It does not make the word of God of none effect. The word of God is always going to be effective, whether a person believes it or not. Here is the Bible giving you Jesus's information as to the coming. First scripture, St. Matthew chapter 7. St. Matthew 7 and verse number 15. Here is what Jesus said in St. Matthew. Beware of false prophets who come to you in sheep's clothing, but inwardly are ravenous wolves. What does this have to do with whether Jesus is coming or not? In the days that precede the coming of Jesus Christ, the devil will set up evil men to look like angels of light. And they will come and deceive many, saying that they are the Christ. They will sound like him. They will look like him. They will try to talk like him and imitate him. But their motives are destructive. Their motives are destructive. On the inside, they are like ravenous wolves. Wolves that will ravish you as a prey. These things will precede the coming of Jesus Christ. So when you see these things begin to happen, then you know that the coming of Jesus Christ absolutely draweth nigh. Here is in Matthew chapter 24 and verse 27. For as the lightning comes from the east and shines as far as the west, so will be the coming of the Son of Man. It means then that Jesus' coming will be swift. It will be sharp. It will happen quickly. Because in this coming, the second coming, Jesus would not be coming back on the earth like he came the first time. You will see in these scriptures that he will come on the clouds of heaven, the balconies of heaven, with arms open, stretched out, calling the church to be with him. And so that will happen very, very quickly. The Bible says, in a moment, in the twinkling of an eye, this will absolutely happen. Then in St. Matthew 24, verse 30 to 31, the Bible reads, then will appear in heaven the sign of the Son of Man, and then all tribes of the earth will mourn, and they will see the Son of Man coming on the clouds of heaven with power and great glory. And he will send out his angels with a loud trumpet.